0: if you won't lie down, God will make you lie down. 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He will do that because He cares about your physical, emotional, and spiritual health. Sa pag-rest, you're telling God He is in control. 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Isn't it amazing how much better things look after a good night's sleep? Diba? Natulog ka, okay ka balukang, si Lord bala. Entrust mo ang tanan sa iyang care because you know He cares for you. The difference between being stressed and being blessed is often rest. Diba, no? Diferensya sa pagiging stress at pagiging bless ay ang rest. Kaya i-enjoy naton na, no, nga gina-offer ni Lord sa aton. A lot of our worries, hurries, scurry, and restlessness comes from not understanding the goodness of God in our life. Reflect mo bala kung ano kaayo ang Dios sa imo. 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And you can live in the goodness of God. Amo nang aton nga pabalon, subong Wednesday.
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1: Ang Socoteco 1 may ara sang scheduled power interruption sa July 15 from 9 a.m. to 4 p.m. ang maapektuhan Barangay Talupo, Lambuling, Caglamhaco, sang Tiboli. Sa July 16 from 9 a.m. to 4 p.m. ang maapektuhan Barangay Puti, sang

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Wow, thank you Lord, no? So how can we recognize God's provision every day? So, antes ko gali i-share ining acrostic answer naton. Shout out gali dira kay Pastor Alex. 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So, how can we recognize God's provision every day? Ang ating acrostic answer is the word daily. D-A-I-L-Y. Daily. D stands for depend on God. Proverbs chapter 3 verse 5 to 6. Trust in the Lord with all your heart and lean not on your own understanding. In all your ways, acknowledge Him and He shall direct your path. So, amo na ang ginasiling sa Proverbs chapter 3 verse 5 to 6, no? Magsalig kita dira sa Ginoo, kag hindi sa aton mga kaugalingon. So, depend on God. Trust God instead of relying on your own understanding. D for depend on God. Letter A, appreciate His blessing. So, pagbugtaw mo pa lang sa aga abyan, saligi na dayon ang Ginoo. 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Thank you, Lord, sa provision mo. 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So, amo na ginsiling ni David sa Psalm 103 verse 2, bless the Lord, O my soul, and forget not all His benefits. 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So, the more nga kita nagapasalamat, the more nga gin-appreciate natin ang blessings sang Ginoo, the more nga makita natin gaano kagamhanan ang Ginoo sa atin nga life. Letter I, invite God into every concern. Philippians chapter 4 verse 6, diba? Do not worry. But instead, ano himuoy naton? Mga muyo, magpasalamat. Kagisiling tanan dira sa Ginoo. Bring every need to Him through prayer. So invite God into every concern. Silingan dira sa Philippians chapter 4 verse 6, let your request be made known to God. Letter L, live contentedly.
Hebrews chapter 13 verse 5. Contentment grows when we recognize that God is enough. Kasi yung promise niya dyan sa Hebrews 13:5, He will never leave us nor forsake us. That's why unahoy natin siya, saligan natin siya. 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Kahit tungod, si Lord, more than enough na siya sa atin niya life. And letter Y, last, yield your worries to God. Because He cares for you. So, 1 Peter chapter 5, verse 7, casting all your care upon Him, for He cares for you. God cares deeply about every detail of your life. So, how can we recognize God's provision every day? Let's remember the word daily. D, depend on God. A, appreciate His blessing. I, invite in God into every concern. Live contentedly. And Y, yield your worries to God. So, sa imo kabuhi abyan, kung may ara ka sang ng ginaatubang or greatest need. Actually, ang greatest need naton, it's not financial provision, but it's spiritual provision. Why? Kita tanan, kinanglan naton sang kapasayloan, kinanglan naton sang kaluwasan. Every one of us needs forgiveness for sin because all of us nakakumit sang sala. Tanan kita makasalanan. That is why God provided His Son, Jesus Christ. Sa John 3:16, for God so loved the world that He gave His only begotten Son. And since may ara kita sang greatest need, may ara man sang greatest provision. And that's Jesus Christ. God's greatest act of provision was sending Jesus. Through His death on the cross and His resurrection, Jesus made a way for us to be reconciled with God. If God has provided salvation through Christ, we can trust Him to provide everything else we truly need according to His will. So, ngayon kaibigan, invite God. Invite Jesus to come into your life. Kahit tungod ang invitation ni Jesus, every day, every moment, always, kid kita ginainbitahan sang Ginoo. God invite us to trust Him not only for eternity, but also for your everyday needs. So, kung karon abiyan, nagakinanglan ka sang kaluwasan, sang kapasayloan, palapit dira sa Ginoo. Saligi siya sa imong kinabuhi, isip imo Lord and Savior. Nagpahariya siya sa imong life subong. 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Alas 12 na gid, no? Ngatan niya oras kadasig lang. Tandaan naton, what seems ordinary to us is often God's daily miracle. Every breath, every meal, every opportunity, and every blessing is evidence of His faithfulness. Niyang aton programa, pagdayaw kag pagpasalamat. Ako ang inyo amiga nga nakaupod diri sa programa Pagdayaw kag pagpasalamat, Mika Jen Robles Librado. Always remember, the God who feeds the birds and clothes the flowers will faithfully take care of you. Trust Him in every
season. Eto, pakinggan natin ang awiting Biyaya Mo'y Sapat Para Sa Atin.

0: 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Here is FEBC Philippines Chief Executive Officer Luis Miguel Castillo for the FEBC Report.
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2: That was many, many, many years ago, 1998. First month ko sa FEBC as a probie. I was a secretary then, fresh graduate. Hindi pa siya something special sa akin. I was not a listener of 702DCAS. Kaya nung in-unveil yung transmitter, sinasabi na mas malawak ang maaabot dito, mas marami ang makakapakinig. Okay lang sa akin. Until I heard the stories about how people help para mabuo yung pondo sa 50 kilowatt transmitter na yun. I remember one story about a church. They were raising fund for a van.

0: pinakaunang radio station natin. Mm. 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In listening to the people in their feedback, how has that helped improve our programming in terms of what people are craving for in their life? Diba? 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
1: 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Pero ang maganda ron, hindi na lang siya isang platform. Meron na siyang mga pinsan na tutulong para mas mapalakas, hindi lamang yung tinatawag na terrestrial radio, kundi yung iba't ibang platform na meron.
0: Yes, and that is how alive the ministry is, because we serve the one true living God. Siguro if there is one message, one last message that you want our listeners to hear, and people watching us, what would that be to inspire, encourage them in their life journey?
1: Hindi naman po naghahanap ang Panginoon ng kung ano yung wala sa atin. Ang tanong niya kay Moses, ano yung nasa kamay mo? Ano yung kaya mong gawin? Yan ang maaari niya ibigay natin sa Panginoon. And the Lord will use that. He will bless the work of your hands, whatever yung kaya mong gawin, pararamihin po niya. 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Pauunla rin niya.
0: Thank you, Ate Jo. From 1998 to 2026, the Lord has been faithful in the life of FEBC, but the Lord has been faithful to the people called to be part of FEBC. And Ate Jo Alabastro is a living example of that. Ate Jo, salamat for your time today.
1: Thank you po. And salamat din po sa inyo, mga kaagapay, na tumulong upang mabuo yung panibagong transmitter na tatawid, hopefully, another 25 years or more sa ministry po ng FEBC. Pagpalain po kayo ng Panginoon.
0: As we look back, we are reminded that what carries the ministry forward is not merely innovation or infrastructure, but lives surrendered to God's calling. And as we look ahead, we press on, confident that He will sustain and complete the work He has begun.
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God, how pleasant and fitting to praise him. 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He is righteous in all his ways, and loving toward all he has made. He is faithful to all his promises. The Lord is our portion, and his compassions never fail. They are new every morning.

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because our God is good. 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

0: Isaiah 55 verse 8 and 9, "For my thoughts are not your thoughts, and your plans is, and my plans is not your plans." 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So merong mga pamamaraan at merong magandang plano ang Diyos para sa atin. 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I-claim natin yung kanyang mga promises. So, trust and obey while you wait. Gaya ng ginawa ni Abraham sa Genesis chapter 22. Abraham did not have all the answers, but he obeyed God anyway. Faith is not having complete understanding. Faith is trusting God's character. So trust in the Lord with all your heart and lean not on your own understanding. In all your ways, acknowledge Him. He shall direct your path. Talagang si Lord yung mag-provide ng right path, right blessing para sa'yo. Kasi siya yung source ng great and perfect gift. At alam niyo po ba kung ano yung greatest provision ni Lord sa atin? Yung greatest blessing, no? Nung sa panahon ni Abraham, bakit sinabi niya, Jehovah Jireh, the Lord will provide. Kasi that time nung kinuman siya ni God na i-offer ang kanyang anak na si Isaac. 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So, yun po yung greatest provision ng ating Diyos, si Jesus. The ram that God provided for Abraham points us to Jesus. Just as the ram became a substitute for Isaac, Jesus became the sacrifice for our sins. So ganun ka po kamahal ng Diyos, kaibigan. Mahal na mahal ka ng Panginoon. Gaya ng sinabi sa John chapter 3 verse 16, "For God so loved the world that He gave His only begotten Son, that whosoever believes in Him should not perish, but have everlasting life." Ngayon ang tanong, are you trusting God with your needs today? Have you received God's greatest gift? Have you received God's greatest provision? 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He is our Savior and Lord, the greatest provision ng ating Diyos, si Jesus. When Abraham said Jehovah Jireh, he was declaring a truth that still stands today. God provides, Sometimes He provides strength, sometimes peace, sometimes wisdom, sometimes financial help. But His greatest provision is salvation through Jesus Christ. If God provided His Son for our salvation, we can trust Him with every need we face today. Ano man pong mga kinakaharap mo ngayon, kaibigan, whatever mountain you are climbing, remember, Jehovah Jireh still sees, Jehovah Jireh still knows, Jehovah Jireh still provides. Sige, ito po yung feature song natin. Classic gospel music. Feature of the day, Jehovah Jireh.
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1: Yes, he is our Jehovah Jireh, the one who provides. And yung grace ng ating Diyos ay talagang enough and sufficient para sa atin. 1:25 ang ating oras, mga kaibigan, sa ating pagtatapos. Iwan ko po sa inyo itong verse mula po sa Philippians chapter 4 verse 19. And my God shall supply all your need according to His riches in glory by Christ Jesus. Gaya ng awitin kanina na Jehovah Jireh, my God shall supply all my needs according to His riches in glory, and He will give His angels charge over me. Jehovah Jireh cares for me, and for me. Ito po ang programang Listener's Touch, where music meets encouragement and hearts meet God. Ito po ang inyong kaibigan, Miki Jen Robles Librado. Remember when resources ran low, remember that Jehovah Jireh is more than enough. God bless you! Susunod po ang balita mula sa 702 DZAS. Pakinggan po natin ang awiting ito, The Lord Hath Provided.

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1: Ang Socoteco 1 may ara sang scheduled power interruption sa July 15 from 9 a.m. to 4 p.m. ang maapektuhan Barangay Talupo, Lambuling, Caglamhaco, sang Tiboli. Sa July 16 from 9 a.m. to 4 p.m. ang maapektuhan Barangay Puti, sang Norala. Sa July 17, from 9 a.m. to 4 p.m., ang maapektuhan Porok Malipayon, Barangay Lahit, going to Bapanungon, Sitio Lamual, Kanahay, Sang Sorala. Sa July 18, from 9 a.m. to 4 p.m., ang maapektuhan Barangay Taconel, Cagbakdulong, Sang Lake Cebu. Sa July 20, from 9 a.m. to 4 p.m., ang maapektuhan Sitio Barbara Barrio 7, Sitio Camdas Rangay, Lower Lambukay, Sitio Riverside, kag Santo Niño Lamba, Banga. Ang rason may ara sang barangay line clearing plan implementation.
0: 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Line.
1: Ang provincial government sang South Cotabato may ara sang road closure advisory, temporary, partial, and full closure sa identify nga portion sang dalan or street diri sa City of Coronadal in line sa celebration sang 60th Foundation Anniversary kag 27th Tinalak Festival from July 1 to July 18. 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junction sang Jose Abad Santos front sang LBC from 1 p.m. to 3 p.m. Sa July 13 kag July 18, full closure man dira sa General Santos Drive at ubangan sang Triumph Motorcycle portion sang Arellano kag 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Area to Roundball to General Santos Drive over past to JC Avenue from 4 p.m. to 12 midnight.
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1: Ang LGU GenSan may ara sang traffic advisory. 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

0: 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And yun, I hope na-enjoy nyo yung A Day in the Life ko. I just wanted to explain yung process from Manila to Dubai. 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At kung gaano kadali pumunta sa Dubai from Manila. And yun, so far yung process, no, na medyo nakakapagod pero worth it naman kasi ano naman, nandito na tayo ngayon. So I hope you enjoyed, guys, this episode. And we will have more episodes on Dubai in the next few weeks. In Dubai and all the things that you can go to, all the food that you can eat, all the places you can discover and explore dito lang yan sa Real Travel. So again, this is Shaira De La Peña, your travel buddy and host, and I will see you for our next episode next week. Bye!
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0: The Forever Soup is now legendary. Food critics say it's off the charts good. Every night, Natapong Kawinan Tawang, the restaurant owner, strains it, transfers the broth to a new pot to boil, and covers it for the night. Next morning, he boils it again, transfers it back to the 5-foot-wide serving pot, and starts adding ingredients for that day's service. Well, as impressive as it is, for 2,000 years, the family of God has passed down what Jude calls the faith which was once for all delivered to the saints. And today, the responsibility falls to us to preserve and pass down our gospel witness for the next generation. Welcome to Haven Today. I'm David Wolin, sharing the great story that's all about Jesus. We're in a series called Hope When Life Hurts. And today, I have a conversation to share with you that I just recorded with Charles Morris. As you may know, Charles was the president of this ministry before me and the host of Haven Today for almost 25 years. There is so much I wish I had time to say about Charles. For so long, he's been a mentor and friend. During his time on the air, I knew that man behind the microphone. I spent time in his home, shared meals with him and his wife, Janet. We traveled together. And I say all that because I want to underscore that the heart for Jesus listeners have heard coming across all these years on the radio, that's really who Charles is. And one other remarkable thing about him, over the years, Charles has been vulnerable on the air, often sharing the truth of some of the hardest things he and his family have faced. That was true more than 20 years ago when he and Janet lost their son, Jeff, due to a drug overdose. And that very next day, it was Charles' way of processing his grief. He said, "I'm not going to hide this. I'm going to talk about this. And I want people to know that Janet and I are clinging to Jesus." And so through his tears, he did that. Listeners were shocked that someone would have the capacity and desire to do that. But that's who Charles is. And we have a similar program to share with you today. Over the last couple of years, Charles has mentioned more than once when I've had him back on the air as a guest that his health has been in decline. Cancer and kidney failure have almost taken his life several times. A few weeks ago, Charles called me and said, "I don't think I have much time left. I want to use the time I do have well." And so to that end, today we're going to share on the air Charles giving his testimony about what it's like to walk with Jesus down the final hard road and to experience the comfort of Christ and the truth of the gospel in real time. Jesus really is the solid rock. He really is the anchor that holds. And even still, the Lord has work for Charles to do.
1: When you're about to die for yourself, you understand more what compassion is. And that's meant a lot to me. And I would certainly go into a hospital room. I certainly prayed for the dying. I did that, but I understand it more deeply today.
0: The voice of Charles Morris, and he'll be back with us in a minute. Today's program is part of a larger series called Hope When Life Hurts. Johnny Erickson Tada joined us earlier to get this series started, and we're offering her new book, Keeping Faith When Life Hurts. 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And as you'll hear in a moment, Johnny is one of Charles' favorite people, and that's true for me too. 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You can also do that online at haventoday.org, haventoday.org. And Charles will be back with us in a moment, but first, let's set our hearts on Jesus with some good friends of Charles and Haven. Here's Keith and Kristen Getty with I Know That My Redeemer Lives.

0: This is Haven Today. I'm David Wolin, and now joining me, one of God's greatest gifts over the course of my life, a dear, dear friend. Yes, Charles Morris, I'm talking about you. Welcome back to Haven Today.
1: I'm not sure what to say about that, David Wolin. I trust in the Lord, but I'm certainly not one of God's greatest gifts. Now, Johnny, on the other hand, that's another story.
0: Oh, no. You both have been used mightily in the lives of many believers in a way that glorifies Jesus, of course, Charles. But when I first came alongside you 20-plus years ago as your assistant, and I heard you saying on the air every day, we're telling the great story that's all about Jesus, I needed to grow in my understanding of what that meant. And by God's grace, through all of these years, that's happened. And today I see more of Christ in all of life and all of Scripture. And the Lord largely used you to bring that about in my life. So that's my story, and I'm sticking to it. And I do count you as a dear, dear friend.
1: And I will never forget 25 years ago meeting Johnny for the very first time and her telling me that she should be dead and that no one in her condition reached the age that she had reached even then. And here you've had her in the program 2 days in a row. Mm-hmm. So what a blessing.
0: Charles, I wanted to have you on today on the program in this series called Hope When Life Hurts. Because you've been walking a hard road that I think has gotten even harder in the last few months. And I don't think I would have asked this of many people on the kind of journey that you've been on to come on national radio and talk about it. But Charles, all these years at different kind of dark valley moments that the Lord has put in front of you to walk through, you've been very transparent, and you've wanted to point to Jesus in that. And so I wanted to give you a chance to do that today. I'm so glad that you wanted to. And Charles, maybe now's a good time to catch us up. You were Haven's president and the host of this program for 25 years almost, and then you stepped back 2.5 years ago. What has life been like since then?
1: It's very interesting. Just a matter of months after retiring from Haven and you taking over full time, I was visiting my daughter and her family over the 4th of July in Oregon, and I couldn't sleep all night, and my stomach was just hurting. Oh, it was just killing me. And if you ever don't want to figure out what an abdominal problem is, don't go to mayoclinic.com. It goes on page after page after page. And I kept thinking, well, what doctor friend should I call and ask about this? And you know how you probably can do this with Marcy? You're looking at her and she's giving you the stare down. And finally, you know what she's thinking. I should go to the emergency room. And we did. And a little while later, they said, well, your gallbladder needs to come out. You're having a massive gallbladder attack. So they checked me in the hospital, and I missed my hot dog on the 4th of July, Independence Day, which I just recently did get my hot dog. So
0: I'm glad to hear that.
1: I'm so glad that I finally did. And the surgeon called me about 3 days later and was sounding very serious. And she said, I have to tell you, we found melanoma cancer. I'd had a little melanoma on my back before and had had that surgically removed. But she was very serious. And I still had an oncologist in Seattle that I could call. And that began a journey that continues to this day. I do have stage 4 cancer, melanoma. Mm. That means eventually I will die. What's worse is they put me on immunotherapy, which is the answer today to melanoma. It saves the lives of many people and causes the cancer to go away, but not my case. Anyway, after 2 out of 4 sessions of immunotherapy, the cancer was in abeyance for a season. It's back now. But it killed my kidneys. So I'm on dialysis too. So I don't feel the cancer at all. I will eventually, but it's the dialysis and the kidneys having failed me. That's what gives me pain and makes me feel in a terrible way. So anyway, that's the state of my life. I'm dying. I don't know how soon I'll die.

0: Well, he's shown up by giving me a concern and care for others that I never had. I thought I had. The years that I was at Haven, we were a broadcast ministry. So I wasn't a local pastor. But I remember being in the room with people who were dying, and I had compassion on them. I prayed with them. One of our board members, his mom was dying. She was in hospice care. We sang hymns.
1: I remember.
0: We sang hymns. But when you're about to die for yourself, you understand more what compassion is. And that's meant a lot to me. And I would certainly go into a hospital room. I certainly prayed for the dying. I did that. But I understand it more deeply today than ever. And you mentioned this when we went on the air. Probably the most famous passage of scripture that's used at funerals, Christian and non-Christian, is the 23rd Psalm. I walked through the valley of the shadow of death, but you're with me. We all know that. And if you're a Christian, probably the second most used verse is out of Philippians. It's just for to me to live as Christ and to die as gain. I mean, Paul couldn't have said it better than that. And he gives us lots of other things. But passages everywhere just pop off the page at me now, David, that didn't before. It's just God's word means more to me every day. And I'm finding his comfort and his direction in the Psalms, of course, but also in the prophets, major and minor. I'm finding it certainly in the words of Paul. People were trying to kill him after he was trying to kill Christians. And but it's just even Jesus. John 11, just the other day, leapt off the page to me. I am the resurrection and the life. That's Christ talking to us. The one who believes in me will live, even though they die. And whoever lives by believing in me will never die. And then Jesus said this most interesting thing. He gave an invitation. He said to the people hearing him when he preached that in John 11, he said, Do you believe this? And I think that's a challenge for all of us. And I have to say, I believe it now more than I ever have.
1: There's a sense in which both for that question, do you truly believe this? But then also, as you were talking about seeing passages of God's word jumping off the page at you, of course, God's word doesn't change, but we do. And when we're reading God's word is reading us. And there's a sense in which that's true all of our lives, that we enter into what we think is familiar, but we're in a new place, in a new stage, and the Lord gives us the grace to see His grace in a different way and to behold Christ in a fresh way. But it makes sense to me that in a moment like this, when in a sense, by your own articulation, life has many hard roads, but this is the final hard road that is waiting for all of us. And we've spent our lives avoiding thinking about it, but at some point you can't avoid it anymore. You have to look it in the face. And without
0: It's coming
1: Jesus
0: for
1: next to
0: all of
1: you,
0: us, unless, of course, and I do pray for Christ's return
1: amen to
0: before I
1: that.
0: die, Maranatha. But can I share something weird? I've been in the hospital twice in the last several weeks, or couple of months. First time, I couldn't sleep all night, and finally at 5 a.m., my heart was pounding. I was short of breath. I thought I was having a heart attack, and I finally woke Janet, my wife, up, and I said, "Do you mind driving me to the emergency room? I think I'm having a heart attack." And if you ever want to go to the hospital in the ER, just get out of your car at the emergency room while your wife parks the car. And say to the security guard, "I think I'm having a heart attack." They roll the red carpet out for you.
1: Charles.
0: Fortunately, it was not a heart attack. It was AFib, but that can kill you as well. And that was 5 days in the hospital.

0: Then after I got home a few weeks later, I was in visiting my nephrologist, and the dialysis that I was having at home was just not working. And I was feeling really, really awful. And the nephrologist said, I think you should go to the ER, check yourself in. I'll call my colleague who's on duty at the hospital and on rounds at the hospital for nephrology and let him know that you're coming. And so, but eat dinner out before you come to the hospital because you'll have missed dinner. And besides, food at the hospital is terrible. So we did. I checked myself in. Janet took me again. We went to the hospital. And over the course of 19 days, I almost died three times.
1: Mm.
0: And it's very interesting, David, because my son, who's a pastor in Virginia, he flew in. Our daughter, who's an attorney now, and they were there by my side. Janet was there. I never realized I was about to die those three times that I was dying. And that's really strange. And the worst time was I can barely pronounce this, but what's the word for heart in Latin? I think it's pericardial effusion is what they call it. They had kept doing all of these tests. I didn't even recognize my own son once as I was dying. And I didn't know even until they almost let me out of the hospital that I almost died that many times. And twice they had given me a sonogram around the heart where they were looking for fluid. And there was no buildup. They kept thinking that has to be it due to the dialysis, I've never had heart conditions until recently. And finally, they almost didn't do it a third time. And this was maybe about day 10, day 11 in the hospital. Mm-hmm. And finally, they decided to do it a third time. And boom, there was all this fluid around my heart. And within minutes, the cardiac team at the hospital was around me. And they said, yes, you've got this. We're going to rush you into surgery. But after 30 minutes, this cardiac surgeon said, you know, we've saved your life. I thought I'd lost you. Now, I felt so much better. Not because he said we saved your life, but they had drained this massive container, about a pint of fluid that had been around my heart. And I realized how close we are to dying and how we are all at death's door. And I know I'm about to go. I cry in movies too, and Janet does not cry in movies. But I'm not crying because I'm afraid of death. Yeah, I'm going to die soon. I'm going to die sooner. But the Lord is in control. And, you know, I have many friends that have cancer right now, but I can relate to them. And as I said earlier, I can join them in their trial. Because I'm dying too. I'm in the hands of the Lord. And the Lord is looking after me. And death has no sting when you realize and see it in that light as a believer. So anyway, that's the weird story I have to tell.
1: Thank you, Charles. You've encouraged us again. I am looking forward to spending some more time with you, but I don't know. It's possible this could be the last time you get to speak to Haven listeners on the air.
0: Might be the last time talking to you, David. Yeah.
1: We don't know. We don't know. But in light of that, Charles, and in light of all the years that you sat behind this microphone, is there something that you would like to say to Haven listeners?
0: It's just hang on to the Lord. It was like a famous professor at Regent College in Vancouver. We would have dinner together every year, he and his wife, Janet and me. I remember asking him, it was a few years before he died, but the last time I had a real sit-down conversation with him, I said, how do I live the Christian life? And he paused for a minute, and he said, make your way to the cross and hang onto the cross with dear life for the rest of your life. And that's, if I could offer any encouragement, no matter what somebody's going through right now.
1: Amen to that. So Charles, thank you for all that you have done all these years, what you've meant to me, to so many Haven listeners. I love you, and I'm really grateful for this ministry.
0: And let me thank you for letting me follow Johnny. And blessings to her, too, because I know she listens to Haven today. And the Lord be with you, David, and be with Marcy, and be with the kids, and with every Haven listener, no matter what they're going through right now. You're not alone. The Lord is with you if you're in Christ.

0: The unmistakable voices of the Haven Quartet just seems to fit today, doesn't it? The old rugged cross. This is Haven Today. I'm David Wolin, and what you just heard Charles say there is an apt articulation of what this ministry, which he led and I lead now today, it's what we're all about. We do come to the cross. We cling to it. It's all about Jesus. And if you share this conviction, would you honor Charles' legacy and the 90-plus-year-old ministry of Haven? You can reach us by phone at 865-HAVEN, 865-HAVEN, or online at haventoday.org, the website again, haventoday.org. I'm David Wolin, inviting you to come back and join me tomorrow. We'll be keeping it all about Jesus. It's the great story here on Haven Today.
1: I saw a list of fears and phobias on the internet the other day.
2: 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Really? Are there any new ones?
3: Probably are. You know, I've seen that list, and it's huge.
4: Isn't there a fear of peanut butter getting stuck in your mouth or something?
1: I didn't see that one, but it's probably a phobia.
2: Is that why choosy mothers choose Jif so their kids won't talk as much?
3: Oh, hardly.
4: What other phobias did you see?
1: Well, I saw the fear of the Northern Lights. And,
2: what?
1: Saw theophobia.
3: What's that?
1: The fear of God.
3: Huh.
4: So do they fear that God exists?
2: Yeah, that'd really mess up a lot of people's lives if God really did exist, huh?
3: Doesn't it say in Psalms that a fool believes there's no God?
1: I think it does. Yeah. I know it says something about that in Romans chapter 1.
2: Huh. Well, you guys know I'm no philosopher, but it seems to me that if you believe in the God of the Bible, all your other fears and worries will just fade away.
4: Yeah, you should have respect and reverence for God, not a phobia that paralyzes you.
3: You know, I'm going to check out that Romans chapter 1
5: A thought
3: passage.
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0: Few people have ever endured as much hardship and loss as Job. What did he learn, and what can we learn from all that he went through? Today on Turning Point, Dr. David Jeremiah shares three lessons we can take away from Job's ordeals and take to heart when we face our own challenges. To introduce the conclusion of his message, "When Trials Become Our Teacher," here's David.
1: Well, thank you so much for joining us today as we get close to the middle of the month of July. We're talking about some passages of Scripture that are meant to encourage and strengthen us wherever we are and whatever our walk may look like. Just a few months ago, we embarked on a brand new initiative. We released our first ever fiction book. It was called Vanished, and it told the story of the rapture in incredible terms. It was just the first of three in this series of fiction books, and the second one has just now been released. It's called Shattered, and it is the story of what happens on earth after the rapture. From the rapture to the second coming of Christ, the intrigue that takes place on planet Earth is captured in this fictional account. My friend Sam O'Neill wrote the fiction part of it. It's based upon the teaching that I have done in this section of Scripture. And this book, Shattered, a beautiful new book, is available to you during this month. Here we go with When Trials Become Our Teacher, Part 2.
2: After Satan struck the first time against Job, all Job had left was his wife and his friends. Now we read that even his wife has abandoned him. You cannot imagine how painful that must have been to the patriarch. Chrysostom, a church father who is not supposed to have any sense of humor about this at all, wrote that the only reason Satan didn't kill Job's wife when the rest of his family was killed was because he knew he was going to use her later on to do some more damage to Job. And the most difficult thing to accept about the seventh verse of this chapter is the fact, if you look at it carefully, Job's wife asked Job to do exactly what Satan wanted him to do. Did you see that? Satan wanted Job to curse God and die. And she said to him, "Why don't you curse God and die?" One of the things we have to be careful about here is to recognize that even though people are close to us, sometimes they can give us wrong messages. Adam listened to Eve. Abraham listened to Sarah. Job's wife advised him to give up his faith and commit suicide. But I want to tell you something. There's another side to this story that we need to be careful to mention. Before we throw Job's wife under the bus, I'd like to try to put this whole scene in perspective. Don Baker has written a book called Pain's Hidden Purpose. And in that book, he has written these words. He says, "Many have speculated as to just what Job's wife may have meant when she looked at that emaciated and blackened body and suggested that Job end his suffering. Some see Job's wife," he wrote at this point, "as hardened and bitter, unconcerned for his relationship with God. I see her," wrote Don Baker, "as a sensitive, caring, concerned woman who loved Job and honored his commitment. No family could have enjoyed the oneness that Job's family shared if their mother had been calloused or cruel. But she was stretched at this point. Weeks of suffering had passed without relief. Every morning she woke up to the same pain, only to find it intensified. Every night she'd pray for her husband's healing, but it never came. And there was no medication, no Tylenol 3, no Percodan, no Demerol, no morphine to ease the pain, no Valium, not even an aspirin to help him go to sleep. His suffering was so intense, his looks so hideous, his conditions so infectious that he was forced to move out of the house and relocate at the city dump. And she couldn't stand it any longer. In a moment of deep and frustrated anguish, she suggested, 'Job, why don't you curse God and die? Tell God you've had enough. He's not going to heal you. He's gone back on his promise. He's not even aware of your problem. Job, I'd rather see you dead than like this. Maybe we could die together.'" End of quote. It's hard to blame this woman, isn't it? When you realize what she was experiencing. But to his credit, Job didn't listen to his wife's advice. He gave a solid answer in verse 10. He said to her, "You speak as one of the foolish women. Shall we indeed accept good from God, and shall we not accept adversity?" In all this, Job did not sin with his lips. Job's response here was profoundly simple. As you read the language, here's basically what he said to her. He said, "Woman, don't talk like a foolish person. You're talking like an unbeliever. Don't do that. Shall we accept good from God," he said, "and not accept his adversity?" And he rejected her suggestion. Job was slowly, methodically being stripped to the very nakedness of his spiritual being. All the things that clothe the spirit of man were being ripped apart. All that man leans upon for help and strength was taken from him, until we now see this man left alone, a soul that was forced to stand naked in the universe of God. All the props removed. I want to stop for just a moment and put a little counsel in here, if I might. I want to take just a moment and remind all of us, now that we've done away with all of the ups and downs of Job's wife, and just say to the wives here, don't ever, ever underestimate your importance to your husband. Don't ever think your words of affirmation are less important than others. I promise you, your husband cares more about what you say than what anybody else on the earth says. And especially when you're going through times that are stressful and difficult, he needs you, and without you, he probably won't make it. Sometimes when difficulty comes, couples have a tendency to pull apart. But if you read the scripture and follow God's way, you will know that when difficulty comes, godly couples come together. And they face the trauma and difficulties of life as a team. And they go through and come out victorious. I remember reading about a time when Martin Luther was going through a very difficult time in his life. He was being criticized by everybody, and he was overwhelmed, and like sometimes happens, he got really depressed. His wife realized how serious things had become for Martin, and she decided that she would do something to help him come out of his depression. So she put on a black dress and began to express herself as if she was in mourning. She went about her duties in the house with a terrible look of sorrow on her face. And Luther was startled by her appearance, and he said to her, "Who died?" She said, "Oh, God did." "God died? What in the world do you mean, woman?" She said, "Well, the way you've been acting, God must be dead." And all of a sudden, Luther got the point, and he came out of his depression. Now, I don't know how creative you ladies are, but that's certainly one you can't use, because I've told everybody about it. There's all kinds of ways to encourage your husband and to help him see things as he should. So we've come through the first two sections of the second chapter, Job accused by Satan and abandoned by his wife. And now we come thirdly to Job assaulted by his friends. And we read in the second chapter of Job in verses 11 through 13. Now, when Job's three friends heard of all this adversity that had come upon him, each one came from his own place: Eliphaz the Temanite, Bildad the Shuhite, Zophar the Naamathite, for they had made an appointment together to come and mourn with him and to comfort him. And when they raised their eyes from afar, they did not recognize him and lifted their voices and wept. And each one tore his robe and sprinkled dust on his head toward heaven. And they sat down with him on the ground 7 days and seven nights. No one spoke a word to him, for they saw that his grief was very great. Now today, whenever you say the phrase Job's comforters, what you mean is you're talking about somebody whose counsel only makes you feel worse than you did before they came. Most of the commentary about Job's friends is negative, but let's take a moment and think about the good things that they did. First of all, They came to Job when he was in trouble. You know, it's easy to be a friend from afar off. But these three guys got together and they went to where Job was. And there was some kind of commitment on their part. They made an appointment, it says, together to go and see Job. And they also had hearts of compassion. When they saw him from afar, they were taken back by his appearance and they began to weep. The intensity of their mourning was the kind usually reserved for death or total disaster. The Bible says they tore their robes and they wailed and they threw dust into the air. And then the wisest thing they did, they kept quiet for 7 days. They didn't say a word. Joseph Bailey is a man who suffered a lot, and I have a number of his books. He's got a book about death and how you face it with other people. And he wrote this little paragraph. He said, I was sitting torn by grief. Someone came and talked to me of God's dealings, of why it happened, hope beyond the grave. He talked constantly. He said things I knew were true. I was unmoved except to wish he'd go away. He finally did. Another came and sat beside me. He just sat beside me for an hour or more, listened to what I was saying and answered briefly, prayed for me and left. I was moved. I was comforted. I hated to see him go. Many of us have observed that Job's friends made up for their silence later. And they sure did. And as you read the rest of this book, you discover that the dialogue between Job and his friends was basically negative. They saw Job in the midst of his anguish. They saw the horrific picture of a reeking dump and heaps of ashes and smoldering fires and stench and buzzing flies and scampering rats and all the other ruins of civilization. Even before Job opened his mouth, his friends had already formed a clear opinion as to what his problem was. Was it not clear to all the world that a man whose body was rotting away like this must be a terrible sinner? And in the chapters that are ahead, they're going to accuse Job of that. They were totally wrong, but that's what they decided was the problem. Now, as we review these chapters that we have studied, I want to take just a moment at the end of this sermon and ask, what do we learn from watching this man go through this incredible time of anguish? There are three principles I want to leave with you. Put them in your notes. Most of all, put them in your heart. They are found in the first two chapters of Job, but they're also all located in one verse, in the 10th verse of the second chapter. So let me share with you what they are. First of all, trials teach us patience. Job turned to his wife and he said to his wife, "You speak as a foolish woman speaks." Patience is the passive side of endurance. In Job's answer to his wife, he demonstrates his patience. He doesn't scold her. He doesn't rebuke her. He does not try to put her down or respond to her in a negative way. He reasons with her and he tries to help her see God through his eyes. In the only mention of Job in the New Testament, Almighty God gives us a clue as to God's purpose for Job's suffering. In James 5:11, you read these words, "Indeed, we count them blessed who endure. You have heard of the perseverance of Job and seen the end intended by the Lord, that the Lord is very compassionate and merciful." This verse indicates that Satan's purpose was to try to get Job to be impatient and to give up. Job became impatient with himself. Later on, he becomes a little impatient with his critical friends, but he never lost faith in his God. Though he did not know what God was doing, he did not know what he could do about what God was doing, he did know that he could trust God. In essence, especially to his wife, Job mirrored the compassion and the mercy of his God. How many of you know that when you're going through tough times, one of the things you really need more than anything else is patience? When you're under pressure and you feel the weight of the pressure, if you're not careful, you're flying off in every direction and you're ending up acting in a way that you don't normally act. By the way, did you know that the only way you can learn patience is through going through trials? I didn't make that up. Over in the book of James, chapter 1, verses 2 and 3, it says it just as clearly as it can be said. Listen to this. My brethren, count it all joy when you fall into various trials, knowing that the testing of your faith produces patience. So here's some advice. Don't pray for patience, because if you do, you will get tribulation. That's how God gives patience to his people. Secondly, trials not only teach us to be patient, but they teach us perspective. In Job chapter 2 and verse 10, Job says to his wife, shall we indeed accept good from God, and shall we not accept adversity? Job's perspective on God is clearly evidenced by this statement. When it comes to trials and to life itself, perspective is everything. Perspective is how you see something from your perspective. I read a story about a man who was scheduled to sing at a youth group meeting for high school students at his church. Before he left to go to the meeting, his four-year-old little girl tugged at his sleeve and said, Daddy, where are you going? He said, well, I'm going to go sing for some kids at church, honey. She said, can I come too? Sure, he said, you can come. So the man took his daughter to the youth group meeting, and they arrived, and the little girl looked around at the high school kids, and then she tugged at her father's sleeve, and she said, Daddy, you said there are going to be kids here. Where are they? Her father looked around and pointed to the 30 or 40 high school students in the room. Just look, he said, there are kids all around you. The little girl put her hands on her hips and scowled, and she said, Daddy, those aren't kids. Those are babysitters. It's perspective, isn't it? It's how you look at something. When you're a little kid, teenagers are babysitters. That's what they are. Job had perspective on his trials, and I love this section of Job's comments. He realized that he had been the recipient of many undeserved blessings from God. My friend Erwin Lutzer, right after 9/11, wrote a little book called Where Was God? And in this book, he tries to answer some of the arguments and the questions that were leveled at God about that terrible tragedy. If you're looking for a little perspective, listen to what he said. He said, before we ask why so many people die in natural disasters, we should ask a different question. Why are so many people, ourselves included, still living? We've learned that sunshine and crops are a sign of God's mercy, yet how many people give him thanks for beautiful weather and the numerous benefits that nature regularly bestows upon this planet? And so the sun shines to warm us, and the rain falls to bless us, and the stars shine to remind us that God is not only in heaven, but also on earth to give us mercies we do not deserve. We should be grateful for the times when the earth is firm, when the tornadoes do not blow, when the floods do not come. The book of Lamentations describes the grief of Jeremiah and then says, through the Lord's mercies we are not consumed, because his compassions fail not. They are new every morning. Great is your faithfulness. Lutzer goes on to say that life is a gift and God has the right to give it and to take it. We cannot approach this question with an attitude of entitlement, believing that we have the right to life, liberty, and happiness. We can pursue these things, but God is not obligated to give us the blessings he graciously chooses to send our way. Often, he said, the same people who ask where God was following a disaster thanklessly refuse to worship and honor him for the years of peace and calmness in their life. They disregard God in good times, and yet they think he's obligated to provide help when bad times come. They believe the God they dishonor when they are well should heal them when they are sick. The God they ignore when they are wealthy should rescue them from impending poverty, and the God they refuse to worship when the earth is still should rescue them when it begins to shake. We must admit that God owes us nothing, said Lutzer. Before we charge God with not caring, we must thank him for those times when his care was very evident to us. We are ever surrounded by undeserved blessings. Even in his silence, God blesses us. And that's what Job said to his wife. He said, honey, yeah, these are tough times, But we've had a lot of good times. And shall we not accept good and bad equally? Do we get a pass on all the difficult things? No, no. Job teaches us patience, and he teaches us perspective. The book of Job teaches us that when things are good, we can praise God. When things are tough, we can praise Him, because God is good. He never changes. And He is worthy of our trust, no matter what is happening. Finally, trials teach us persistence. The Bible says in all this, Job did not sin with his lips. Job proves that it is possible to worship God in difficult times, even if God chooses not to explain to us what's going on. Calvin Miller says, having answers is not essential to living. What is essential is the sense of God's presence during dark seasons of our questioning. Our need for specific answers is dissolved in the greater issue of the lordship of Christ over all the universe, those that have answers and those that don't. Anna and Horatio Spafford returned home to Chicago after the terrible tragedy in the Mid-Atlantic. And they had a second family. First a daughter, finally a son, and then one more daughter. But sorrow was no stranger to their home, as a scarlet fever epidemic claimed their young son. So in 1881, the Spaffords left America to begin a new life in Jerusalem, which was then part of the Ottoman Empire. They rented a house in the Old City section of Jerusalem, determined to live there, as the early Christian church did centuries before them. Within a year of their arrival in Jerusalem, the family had become widely known for their love and their service to the needy in Jerusalem and for their firm belief in the teachings of the Bible. Today, more than a century later, the Spafford Children's Center is serving Jerusalem and the West Bank by providing health care and educational support to as many as 30,000 children annually under the leadership of descendants of the Spaffords. And I know that because I've been there and I've had lunch in their home. And I met their 93-year-old granddaughter. Anna and Horatio Spafford suffered severe things in their faith, but they allowed themselves to learn through their testing and to use their pain and their suffering to bless others and further the gospel of Christ. One writer said of them, they came to Jerusalem to do good, and they stayed to do well. And I could only hope that for any of us who might be going through difficulty and facing the uncertainties and unexplainable things of life, that we would understand that during these days we have a choice. We can get bitter or we can get better. It's all up to us. You can't change the circumstances. You don't have the power to do that, but you are in charge of your response to them. And what Job teaches us more than anything else is this, that the circumstances of life do not have to alter our commitment and our faith in Almighty God. Job stood in the midst of it all, with everything that was dear to him falling apart. And the Bible says he blessed God. And so can we. And so can we.
1: You know, there should be courses offered in seminary on the theology of adversity, because adversity may be the greatest teacher God has ever given us. I'll be honest, most of the important things that I've learned about life and about godliness, I've learned during difficult times. There's an old adage that adversity is a great teacher, prosperity is a very bad teacher. And so here we have these passages that help us take our adversity and mind the truth that is in it so that we can go forward. Maybe you're going through a tough time right now and wondering what God is up to. Well, He's trusted you with some learning, and that learning is going to help you be a better person going forward. Grab hold of it with grace and expect God to do some good things. Don't forget, you can get a copy of our book for the month, Shattered. A beautiful new book is available to you during this month.
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3: Kayo'y nakikinig sa himpilang DXKI, 1062 kHz AM band, ang mapagkaibigang tinig ng Mindanao.

spiritually discerned. In those things which relate to God and to the power of the Holy Spirit, a child in baptism receives faith in Christ. The Spirit works faith also in adults, sometimes in people who in their earlier life had even rejected the gospel of Christ. Why the change? The Spirit of God had finally led them to believe. Sinful reason was taken captive and subordinated to the truth of the Word of God. What a miracle of divine power! By the Spirit we can say with Paul, I know whom I have believed. Thanks to thee, O Holy Spirit. Amen.

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2: 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So, sabi ni Lloyd-Jones, what then is this truth? This word, this faith, ano yun? Ang ganda na sabi niya. 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Sabi niya, now, in 1 Corinthians, we find the apostle writing another letter to people who are in trouble and who are being confused by false teaching. And Paul puts it like this. Ito yung word, ito yung truth, ito yung gospel. 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Sabi ni Paul, now, I remind you, brothers, of the gospel I preached to you, which you received, in which you stand. Oh, ito yung turo niya noon. 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And by which you are being saved. Ito rin ang paraan kaya kayo naliligtas. 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Ito yung gospel. 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Sabi niya, for I delivered to you as of first importance what I also received. Ano daw yun? That Christ died for our sins in accordance with the scriptures, that He was buried, that He was raised on the third day in accordance with the scriptures. Kita nyo? It is a word. It is a message. 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Oh, yun, you are coveting the wonderful experiences of another person. You're not receiving the source of that transformation. Kasi hindi yung ebanghelyo yung narinig mo eh. Testimony yung narinig mo eh. May sinasabi rito. Kaya sabi niya, Lloyd-Jones, Christianity was a body of truth, something that could be learned, a statement made and expounded. That is what you find in the New Testament. So, what right have we to say anything else? What right have we to say that all this is immaterial and that being a Christian means having a nice feeling and doing a certain amount of good? Anong karapatan mo para magsabi nun? Wala ang karapatan. Balikan mo yung original message. The New Testament tells me that all these preachers, the apostles and the others like Epaphras, whom they have delegated to go and to do the work for them, they all had a body of doctrine. Lahat sila may body of doctrine na sinishare. They all preached the same doctrine so that nobody could drive a wedge between what one said and what another said. Hindi mo sila mapaghihiwala at sinabi, ay si Pablo, ito turo niya. 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It is the apostolic gospel. 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Makikita mo kung lumihis o hindi eh. Yan ang sinasabi ni Pablo dito. There is no difference. Sabi pa ni Lloyd-Jones, it did not stop at that. Oo, it was a very definite body of doctrine. Pero sabi niya, but it does not stop at that. Ito pang paliwanag niya. The early ages of Christianity recognized the vital importance of this. So, when difficulties arose in the churches and people began to say, that is wrong, this is what I say, oh, nung nagkakaroon na rin ng problema dun sa early church, after ng period ng mga apostles, meron na mga nagsasabi, mali yan, turo na yan, ito dapat ang tinuturo nyo, ganito, ganyan, ganyan. Ano ginawa nila? Nagpatawag sila ng council. The great ecumenical councils really were ecumenical. They included all the churches of the world. And what did the delegates do in them? They drew up creeds Creeds like the Apostles' Creed, which is nothing but a body of doctrine. It is a series of statements, a series of definitions, and it came into being in order to correct those errors, these false teachings. The church leader said, if that goes on, there will be no Christianity left. It is a denial of the truth we began with. It is a denial of the foundation. And so they said, we must define what we believe. The Apostles' Creed, the Athanasian Creed, the Nicene Creed, that is how they came about.
3: Kita nyo, nakita nung mga early Christians, importanteng doktrina. Lalo na pag ibanghelyo ang pinag-usapan. 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Let's form a council. Pag-usapan natin ito ng mabuti. O kaya lumabas yung Apostles' Creed, Nicene Creed, Athanasian Creed. Now, the Christian church did that at the beginning because the apostles had done it before them. Christianity is not a vague feeling. It is something very definite. You can know whether you believe it or whether you do not. The creeds and confessions came into being because if you do not believe them, you have nothing but chaos. If you do not believe in a body of doctrine, then what have you got? What is the message? What is Christianity? Who knows? Who can decide? One man says this, one man says that, one man's opinion is as good as another's, and you do not know where you are. And if people come to me in trouble, am I only to say to them, oh, try to feel better, my friend. God loves you. Come to Christ. He will take care of your problem. He will remove it from you and then leave it like that? Does that help them? Ganun lang ba yun? No. Sabi ni Lloyd-Jones, if you do not believe in a body of truth, you have no method of deciding when a man's teaching is false. You cannot define heresy. And the New Testament is clear about the danger of heresy. The Apostle John in his second epistle actually puts it like this. Tinan nyo ang second John. Verses 10 and 11. Sabi doon ni John, if anyone comes to you and does not bring this teaching. Kita nyo, klaro eh. Alam niya yung boundary eh. This teaching. If anyone does not bring to you this teaching, do not receive him into your house or give him any greeting, for whoever greets him takes part in his wicked works. Kita niyo, sabi ni John, ganito ka-importante doktrina. Pag merong lumapit na tao, sinabi niya, ay, hindi ako naniniwala na si Jesus Christ ay Diyos. 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Sabi niya, huwag niyong gagawin yon. Keep him out. He is a danger. Paano nila alam yon? Kasi merong word, merong body of doctrine. That was the view they took of this matter. So I press it upon you for this reason. We live in a world that is full of strange teachings. We can easily be deluded. There are cults and various other notions which come to us very plausibly and offer us help. They say, follow me and you will feel better. Your problems will vanish. And people do and often land in greater misery than before because they are just relying on their feelings. They have no objective standard. They have no test that they can apply to find out whether the teaching is genuine or false. So if you want to be saved from going astray, sabi ni Lloyd-Jones, if you want to be saved from difficulty and confusion, especially if you want to be saved at the end of your life on your deathbed, from the realization that you've got nothing because you've been living on some sort of psychological self-subjection or playing with your own emotions and feelings, then the only way is to come back and accept this word that Epaphras had taught to the people in Colossae. Yun lang ang paraan para makalaya ka dito sa deception na ginawa ng mundo. And what is this? Sabi uni ni Lloyd-Jones, well, Christianity and the message of Christianity are nothing but this apostolic doctrine. Yun yung Christianity, yun yung mensahe ng Christianity. It is the apostolic doctrine, yung doktrina ng mga apostol, yung ebanghelyong unang tinuro nila. It is the teaching that is found in the Bible. You must not add to it, you must not subtract from it. There are churches that have added to and have asked people to believe things that are not found in the New Testament. Don't follow them. Alam niyo, ginawa ko, nagre-research ako. Nung nagpe-prepare ako dito, nag-research ako, gusto ko makita, ano bang sinasabi ng mga religious teachers ngayon para ipaliwanag kung ano ang ebanghelyo? Search ako sa internet. Biglang, meron ako nakitang isang obispo ng Catholic Church. Ang title ng kanyang article, "What Exactly is the Gospel?" Siyempre, nag-strike ng interest ko. Ano yung sabihin itong obispo na to? Ito ang sabi niya sa kanyang article. "Gospel is a word that most of us have heard countless times in our lives, but which few can readily define. The Greek word for gospel, evangelion, is essentially translated good news. But what does that mean?" Ang ganda ng tanong niya. Pero ano ibig sabihin nun? Ito ang sagot niya. Pinili ko yung gusto makita kung ano yung ebanghelyo yung sinasabi niya. Ito yung pinakasentro ng kanyang mensahe. "God became one of us that we might become participants in His life. He wants us to cooperate with His grace and allow our natures to be perfected. This happens precisely in the community and through the life of the church," with a capital C, yun yung Catholic Church, "the apostolic governance of the bishops, and especially the sacraments and the Eucharist." 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All I know and the only message I understand is the message that I find here, the message of Paul, the message of Peter, John, James, Epaphras, Timothy, Titus, all of them. They were all preaching the same thing. You must not add to it, but also you must not take anything out of the gospel and say that Jesus was not born of a virgin, or that He did not work miracles, or that He did not die an atoning sacrificial death, or that He did not rise from the dead. No, you take the teaching as it is. Kung ano nakalagay sa Bible, yon ang paniwalaan mo. 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Kaya importante itong you understood what you heard before. It is the word of truth that you heard before. Yung preach before, yung preach originally, ni Pablo, yun ang dapat natin paniwalaan. Ayan ang sinasabi ni Apostol dito. O sabi niya, "So my argument is as simple as this. The gospel is purely a matter of revelation given to the apostles by God. We cannot add to it or subtract from it. What then is this body of doctrine you are referring to, says someone? I can put it like this. It is simply the facts plus their interpretation and explanation. What is my doctrine? It is Jesus of Nazareth. This person, his amazing life, his astounding teaching, the things he did, the way he died, his rising again. It is the facts, not theory nor philosophy, but facts. Yes, and the meaning of the facts. Why he did this, why the Son of God came, why he did, and what he did, and why he did it, why he had to do it. That is what I am talking about. This is a message not about what we have to do, but about what God has done about us and about our salvation. That is Christianity. Believe it, said Epaphras. Believe it is true, and realize that if you believe it here and now, you are saved and you become a child of God with a hope of heaven. Believe on the Lord Jesus Christ and you will be saved. Sabi ka ng Acts 16:31. And saved now. This is the truth, and we too are called upon to believe and to accept it. And the moment we do, we will begin to feel it and its power. We want to act on it. We will find that it gives us the power to act on it and to go after Him and follow Him all the days of our life here on earth and to spend eternity in His glorious presence. Yan, pag yan ang mensaheng pinaniwalaan mo na nakasentro kay Jesus, kung sino siya, kung anong kanyang ginawa, kung anong ibig sabihin ng kanyang mga ginawa, maboborn again ka. 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